0: When am I doing it?
1: She's doing it now.
0: Why are you making me do it? I don't want to do it.

our star script as you say goodnight 1,000 times, just in case you accidentally miss some.

0: Es folgt eine Übernahme der BBC News auf Englisch.
1: BBC News with Roisin Hasty. Flags across the United States are flying at half-mast to mark the death of the country music legend Dolly Parton. She died in Nashville on Tuesday at the age of 80 after what her publicist described as a brief battle with cancer. Paul McCartney called her magnificent and unrivaled, while her fellow country music singer Lee Greenwood said she was a complete performer.
2: Dolly was a force for women. She was a force for children and a force for music. Early on, because she was the fourth of 12 children, she had to be gifted with something very special to survive. Music was her ticket. She played and sang, played guitar and sang very early, and it got her on stage. And please know that a lot of people who get on stage may have charisma, but they don't have talent. Dolly had everything.
1: The head of Instagram, Adam Mosseri, has testified in a high-profile court case in California. 29 U.S. states accuse the parent company Meta of designing its products to be addictive to young users and then hiding the research. Our North America technology correspondent Lily Jamali has been following the trial.
3: Some of what was asked by the attorney general's office in Colorado was about what information makes it to Adam Mosseri himself, because we had earlier seen in internal documents some chats among Meta employees that made it clear they were being very careful not to reveal too much to Adam Mosseri because of the potential legal risk that they'd put him in. And then after the release of the Facebook files, internal company documents that was first released in the Wall Street Journal, they started to limit who could see research.
1: The former Liberian Vice President Jewel Howard Taylor has been remanded in custody in Monrovia Central Prison ahead of her trial over alleged links to drug trafficking. Paddy Maguire reports.
4: Jewel Howard Taylor was arrested last Wednesday at Liberia's main airport. A day later, the 63-year-old, who is the ex-wife of the former president and convicted war criminal Charles Taylor, was charged with drug trafficking, money laundering and a range of other offences as part of a long-running investigation into an alleged transnational narcotics network. Police said her arrest was linked to the seizure late last month of cocaine valued at nearly $320 million near the capital Monrovia. The authorities called it the biggest drugs bust in the country's history.
1: The head of the International Monetary Fund has said the global economy has weathered the energy shock caused by the US-Israel war on Iran better than feared. Citing the closure of the Strait of Hormuz, Kristalina Georgieva told journalists the impact of the war had been asymmetric, predicated on how dependent countries were on oil from the Gulf. World News from the BBC. China and India have agreed to continue their dialogue towards a mutually acceptable settlement of their border disputes. It follows 2 days of talks in Beijing between the Chinese Foreign Minister Wang Yi and India's National Security Advisor Ajit Doval. Statements from both foreign ministries describe the talks as comprehensive and candid. The UN Secretary-General Antonio Guterres has said he's greatly alarmed by an incursion by Israeli forces into a training centre run by the UN Agency for Palestinian Refugees in East Jerusalem. Mr. Guterres was quoted by his spokesperson as saying that UNRWA premises belonged to the UN and were inviolable. John Donison has been following the story.
5: A number of Israeli military vehicles and security personnel did a forced evacuation of the training center. And then a little later, Israel's national security minister, who's very hardline right wing, posed and did a sort of selfie sitting in the director of the training center's chair, sort of saying, look, we've taken it over. Israel's perspective is that UNRWA is an organization that it claims has been infiltrated by Hamas, even though that is something that the International Court of Justice has said there is no evidence to support.
1: Police in Washington have arrested a man carrying a guillotine in the back of his pickup truck near the US Supreme Court. The suspect had driven

0: from California. He's been arrested for carrying a dangerous weapon and possession of a guillotine. A major new study led by researchers in England is aiming to improve the understanding of heavy menstrual bleeding by creating what's expected to become the world's largest biobank of menstrual fluid samples. The condition affects millions of women, but researchers say it's still poorly understood. Scientists hope the study could lead to better treatment of conditions like endometriosis and fibroids. BBC News.
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0: Es folgt eine Übernahme der BBC News auf Englisch.
1: BBC News with Moira Alderson. More than a dozen infants have been killed in a fire in Pakistan, which broke out in one of the main state-run hospitals in the capital, Islamabad. Local media say the blaze started after an air conditioning compressor exploded. The fire is now under control. Gary Davis is at the hospital.
2: The fire broke out on the third floor in the mother and child unit at PIMS Hospital. According to their spokesperson, 15 newborn babies were in the ward at the time. 14 are now confirmed to have died from the fire. There has been no official confirmation about what caused the fire to start. Officials say they are investigating. TV satellite vans now line the outside of the hospital's perimeter, waiting for news. Pakistan's Prime Minister has called the fire tragic and expressed his condolences to the families of the children.
1: The head of Instagram, Adam Mosseri, has testified in a high-profile court case in California. 29 US states accused the parent company Meta of designing its products to be addictive to young users and then hiding the research. Our North America technology correspondent...

0: Correspondent Lily Jamali has more details.
1: After Meta CEO Mark Zuckerberg, Instagram boss Adam Mosseri is the most highly anticipated witness to take the stand. He was called by the states to help jurors draw distinctions between what Meta knew privately and what it said publicly about the safety of its products for young users. On the stand, Mosseri acknowledged that after the 2021 release of the so-called Facebook files, the company reduced the number of employees who were made privy to sensitive internal research. Those files included such internal research showing Instagram negatively affected the mental health of some teenage girls, but that the company downplayed those impacts in public. Mosseri said Tuesday many of those documents were taken out of context.
0: Lily Jamali reporting. Oil prices continue to fall amid fresh hopes that the Strait of Hormuz could reopen. Crude oil has tumbled more than 8% this week to well below $90 as Tehran and Oman have resumed talks on how to manage traffic through the strategic waterway. The Omani Foreign Ministry said a temporary shipping corridor could be announced soon. China's Narcotics Control Commission has warned that a growing number of teenagers are turning to prescription drugs. Our China correspondent Laura Bicker reports from Beijing.
2: Desperate to cope with grueling study hours and strict elimination systems, young people in China are increasingly purchasing cheap pharmaceuticals online and taking large doses in the hope of numbing the pressure. The country's Narcotics Control Commission has warned that the misuse of pharmaceutical drugs is surging amongst minors, and it's taken steps to limit their access to certain medications without a doctor's prescription. But each time regulatory bodies clamp down on one pharmaceutical, teenagers pivot to another drug, making it a difficult problem to target.
0: BBC News. China and India have agreed to continue their dialogue towards a mutually acceptable settlement of their border dispute. This follows 2 days of talks in Beijing between the Chinese Foreign Minister Wang Yi and India's National Security Advisor Ajit Doval. Both foreign ministries describe the talks as comprehensive and candid. Police in Washington have arrested a man carrying a guillotine in the back of his pickup truck near the US Supreme Court. The suspect had driven from California. He's been arrested for carrying a dangerous weapon and possession of a guillotine. Darlene Graham, the sister of the late Senator Lindsey Graham, is expected to win the Republican primary for the US Senate in South Carolina. The BBC's US partner, CBS News, projects a victory against Congressman Ralph Norman. Ms. Graham's brother died suddenly last month, prompting a race to replace him on the ballot in the upcoming midterm elections. Tributes have been coming in following the death of Dolly Parton at the age of 80. US media are reporting that the country music legend died after a brief battle with cancer. Elton John described her as a giant of an artist. Our arts correspondent Colin Patterson looks back at her life.
3: Born in a one-room Tennessee cabin, the fourth of 12 children, Dolly Parton became one of the biggest country stars of all time. She survived and thrived in a male-dominated industry by writing huge hits, making shrewd deals, and using self-deprecating humour. 9 to 5 helped her cross over to the pop world and earned her an Oscar nomination, while her 2014 Glastonbury performance is believed to have pulled one of the biggest crowds in the history of the festival.
0: That's the latest. BBC News.
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And there he met his destiny. He had found his place in time. He was the last of the late great finger wiggles.

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He was the last of the late

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He was the last of the late great finger wiggers.

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0: Listen. 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I'll spit you out Tuesday.
1: Oh, right? 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I can't handle it.
0: Come on, man. I'm good,
1: man. Man, I'm sorry, partner. You know what I'm saying? I can't work it, man.
0: All right. See this TV right here?
1: Oh, man. Here we go, man. I got enough TVs, man.
0: Man, I
1: can't handle no TV. What about her?
0: Man, that's my wife, man.
1: Man, that'll work. You see what I'm saying?
0: Nah, man.
1: You know what I'm saying? Because I can't mess with these things myself, man. I don't get high on my own supply.
0: I tell you what, the VCR right there.
1: Man, if I get another VCR, I'm going to hurt somebody.
0: I can't.

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Mama, make I tell you what them do to him. Them thump him in the belly and he turn to jelly. Them lick him pan him back and him rib get pop. Them lick him pan him head but it tough like lead. Them kick him in him seed and it started to bleed. 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

0: Es folgt eine Übernahme der BBC News auf Englisch.
1: BBC News with Moira Alderson. At least 14 newborn babies have been killed in a fire at one of Pakistan's main state-run hospitals. Officials say the fire broke out on the neonatal ward of the Pakistan Institute of Medical Sciences in Islamabad. Footage showed rescue workers using ladders to try to access the ward on the third floor. One newborn is said to have survived. A spokesperson for the hospital said the blaze started in an air conditioning unit and quickly spread to oxygen connections. The newborns were on oxygen or in incubators. Pakistan's Prime Minister has ordered a full inquiry. This mother lost her baby, who was in intensive care.
2: I have a three-year-old son. How can they say that all the children were burnt when none of them were burnt? They say we have to save the adults first. We saved them. Why were they saving the adults? They could have got out on foot. Why didn't they save the children first? Why was the children's ward locked? And after 2 hours, the rescue team arrived. And after 4 hours, the police came. Why?
1: Chinese state media says a mudslide triggered by flooding from Nepal has caused major casualties in Tibet. So far, 8 people are confirmed to have been killed. Our China correspondent Laura Bicker has this report.
3: Search and rescue operations are underway on both sides of the China-Nepal border after a mudslide hit the region. President Xi said this was a critical time for flood prevention after weeks of heavy rain. Gyurong County in Tibet is the main crossing point for tourists and traffic. Police in Nepal also anticipate what they described as huge-scale losses and posted video footage which appears to show floodwater crashing through villages. Roads, communication and power in the region have been disrupted and the main road to Kathmandu is closed.
1: China's Narcotics Control Commission has warned that a growing number of teenagers are misusing prescription drugs to deal with exam pressure. Students are buying non-regulated substances online to cope with grueling study hours, a sense of isolation and a strict elimination system. Experts told the BBC the issue highlights the severe psychological toll of a highly competitive education system where children often carry the weight of their family's social and economic expectations. Oil prices continue to fall as hopes rise that the Strait of Hormuz could reopen. Crude oil has tumbled more than 8% this week to well below $90 a barrel as Tehran and Oman have resumed talks on how to manage traffic through the strategic waterway. The Omani Foreign Ministry said a temporary shipping corridor could be announced soon. At least 50 children have been killed in an outbreak of diphtheria in northwest Nigeria. Officials in Kano State say the disease has spread to 6 local government areas. They've urged local authorities to deploy more health workers and implement emergency measures in areas most at risk. Diphtheria is a highly contagious bacterial infection. BBC News. A fire at a petrochemical plant in Russia's Far East Amur region has killed at least 7 people. More than 150 others were injured in the blaze at the complex, which is a joint venture between the Russian company Sibur and Chinese firm Sinopec. A former flight attendant in France has won a case for having her breast cancer recognised as an occupational disease, which represents a first for the country's aviation industry. The ruling recognised the role that night working and exposure to passive smoking had contributed to Sophie Leneau getting cancer. She worked for Air France between 1989 and 2019. The court found that there were no genetic or lifestyle factors that could have otherwise explained the cancer. The organisers of next month's Asian Games in Japan are reportedly looking to reduce the number of participants after registrations of athletes and officials far exceeded the expected figure of 15,000. They say they're working with the Games governing body, the Olympic Council of Asia, to finalise numbers within the planned range. Taylor Swift and Beyoncé are among the stars paying tribute to the country music legend Dolly Parton, who's died at the age of 80. Jolene.

0: Swift said a world without Dolly did not feel possible, real or right, describing her as true grace and true grit. Beyoncé called her a North Star, bold and brilliant, talented and tenacious. Flags across the United States are being flown at half-mast in Dolly Parton's honour. She died in Nashville on Tuesday. During a career spanning six decades, Dolly Parton sold more than 100 million records and became one of the most influential figures in country music. That's the latest world news from the BBC.
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0: you might think that what I've said was a distortion of the fact. 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Distortion is when you haven't got enough power to reproduce the sound originally put on the platter.
1: Well, good night, ladies and gentlemen. 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
2: The blind stares of a million pairs of eyes, looking hard but won't realize that they will never see the peace.

0: missing. There have been huge loss of infrastructures. Roads have been washed away, bridges have been washed away. Officials are saying that they cannot give a clear picture of the scale of damage.
1: At least 14 newborn babies have been killed in a fire at one of Pakistan's main state-run hospitals. Officials say the fire broke out on the neonatal ward of the Pakistan Institute of Medical Sciences in Islamabad. One newborn is said to have survived. A spokesperson for the hospital said the blaze started in an air conditioning unit and quickly spread due to oxygen connections. Pakistan's Prime Minister Shehbaz Sharif has suspended the Federal Secretary of Health. This mother lost her baby, who was in intensive care.
2: I have a three-day-old son. They said we have to save the adults first. Why were they saving adults? They could have gotten out on foot. Why didn't they save the children first? And why was the children's ward locked? After 2 hours, the rescue team finally arrived, and after 4 hours, the police came. Why?
1: China's Narcotics Control Commission has warned that a growing number of teenagers are misusing prescription drugs to deal with exam pressure. Students are also buying non-regulated substances online to cope with grueling study hours, a sense of isolation and a strict elimination system. Our China correspondent Laura Bicker is in Beijing.
3: It's hard to get an idea of the numbers and the scale of this problem because there's no official figures. But when you have the likes of China's Narcotic Control Division saying that it's surging remarkably among minors, and you have other departments cracking down on certain drugs that are available on prescription, then you get an idea that perhaps this is a nationwide problem and China is trying to tackle it. Amongst the chat rooms that we've seen and the people we've spoken to, the one word that they keep coming up with is pressure.
1: Oil prices continue to fall as hopes rise that the Strait of Hormuz could reopen. Crude oil has dropped more than 8% this week to well below $90 a barrel as Tehran and Oman have resumed talks on how to manage traffic through the strategic waterway. You're listening to World News from the BBC. The organisers of next month's Asian Games in Japan are reportedly looking to reduce the number of participants after registrations of athletes and officials far exceeded the expected figure of 15,000. They say they're working with the Games governing body, the Olympic Council of Asia, to finalise numbers within the planned range. A Libyan man, Ulamin Khalifa Fimana, who was cleared after standing trial over the Lockerbie bombing, has died. From Edinburgh, here's our Scotland Home Affairs correspondent, David Cowan.
4: 35 years ago, prosecutors here in Edinburgh charged two Libyan men with bombing an American airliner, Pan Am 103, over Lockerbie in 1988. Abdul Basit al-Megrahi and Al-Amin Khalifa Fahima were accused of murdering 270 people in the attack. A Scottish court later convicted Megrahi but found Fahima not guilty. He returned home to Libya to a hero's welcome. In 2022, new evidence implicating him in the atrocity emerged, raising the possibility of further charges. But he's now died in Tripoli at the age of 70. The Libyan always denied any involvement in the Lockerbie bombing.
1: Russian officials say a Ukrainian drone attack has destroyed another warehouse run by its biggest online retailer, Wildberries. The governor of Tambov region said two people were wounded in the attack that caused a huge fire at the logistics centre. Russian strikes on Chernihiv, north of Kyiv, are reported to have killed a woman and young child after hitting a residential building. A former flight attendant in France has won a case for having her breast cancer recognised as an occupational disease, which represents a first for the country's aviation industry. The ruling recognised the role that night working and exposure to passive smoking had contributed to Sophie Leneau getting cancer. She worked for Air France between 1989 and 2019. That's the latest BBC News.
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Yeah. 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Basketball players, rap stars, and simps. That's what little black boys are made of. Sluts, hoes, and press the naps around your neck. Broads, pop that coochie, bitches, stay in check. That's what little black girls

0: Alright, fuck it. Who y'all wanna throw some shots out to?
1: What's up with that Bill Clinton and Al Gore?
0: Alright, they the new masters up in the White House and everything. Let's throw some shots out. Alright, what about Bush? He on the way out and everything, but I think he need a goodbye present.
1: See ya.
0: Alright, what about Ross Perot and the good old boys?
1: The who?
0: You know who they are.

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How's everybody out there in the punky of Punkland? Eh? Well, Punkland. Where's Punkland? I don't know. No. Where's Punkland? UK? America? Definitely not in Austria. Definitely not in Salzburg. Salzburg's not really a Punkland, that's for sure. Anyway, what's been happening? Anything? Have I bought anything? Of course I've not bought anything. Although I did do an order for stuff, but it's not punk stuff. It's stuff for my little shop, so it is. So stuff to go there. I haven't bought anything really for myself either. I did buy two things that I have decided to keep. Well, at the minute I'm keeping. Not so much for this show. One's a Smiths record, a best of, and the other one obviously is the Rock and Roll Swindle. So I decided to keep that, and I may keep them for myself. So I do. But that's about all I bought. I've not bought any punk stuff. Didn't find any punk stuff at the last flow market. Really, really hard to get stuff that I really, really, really, really, really want, and I'm only going to buy stuff that I really, really want, and not stuff just general, just to play on a punk show. That's it. There's a few sales going on. There's a few records around that I would like to get, but it depends whether I make any money.

Right, that's got the show started. Hope you're all enjoying it. Enjoying the songs. Enjoying what I'm going to be playing for you. Mixes and matches. I was going to play another Dillinger 4 album because I didn't realise I actually had two albums from Dillinger 4, but I brought the wrong one. So I'll put that to one side. If anything, if I run out of records, then I'll slip it in at the end. But I think hopefully I've got enough with me anyway. Yeah, so what to do? What have I been up to? I went to Duskino last night. For part of the Kino in the Park sort of thing that's normally in Folks Garden. Went to see the Immigration and Integration movie. It was quite interesting, very interesting. If you get a chance, if it's on somewhere, go and have a watch of it. It's funny in some spaces as well. Interesting, you know, what, you know, hurdles and hoops and people have to go through. My favourite bit was where the girl had to go from here just to get things done, because I've had to do that since I've been here as well, and it's very annoying that they can't keep just one thing in one place, but they have to put it in different buildings, you know. But yeah, so if you get a chance, go and see that. It's quite an interesting thing. Only thing that's coming up, I think, I'm trying to think. I'm going to go to, hopefully, next month, to the punk covers band that's doing the Eros tour. Covers, if you know what the Eros tour is, basically they're going to cover all of Taylor Swift's records. So I'm hopefully going to be, I think it's the 23rd of September. So hopefully I'll be going to that if I make some money and I can afford to go. And then the only other thing I know that's coming up is Glue Crew. I've got a new album coming out and they're doing a release show in the Rock House again with Seven Dials Mystery and another band which I've totally forgotten the name of. Yeah, three good bands playing together and the release of their album. Yeah, another album. Still waiting for a Christmas record from them. I'll maybe try and get Seven Dials Mystery to do their, because they've got great Christmas tunes, so the hell. So I'll maybe try and get that. It's near Christmas, isn't it? I was in the shop last Thursday, Friday, and the Christmas biscuits are in. I love how Austria starts Christmas earlier than anybody else in the world. Yeah, it never used to be like that, but it is now. So that's punk rock, eh? That's very punk rock, isn't it? Yeah, start everything really early, get everything in there, you know. And apart from that, yeah, nothing else. Yeah, what's with the weather, eh? Yeah, what's with the weather? Weather's very punk as well, isn't it? It doesn't know what it wants to do, whether it rains, sunshine, cold. You go out thinking, oh, it's lovely and sunny, and the next minute it's drench time. You're soaking wet because you never brought an umbrella and things like that. So, yeah. Yeah, and there's nothing else for now. I want to play music because music is important as well as part of this show. Looking back, actually, I've been looking back at my podcast and things like that, and the last one from Punk and About, seven people have listened to my show. That's fantastic. Thanks very much for all those people that listen to the show. And anyway, here's a record for yous.

Okay, so there we go, rushing through this show, so we are halfway through. And what does it mean, half past the show, give or take a few minutes? I will tell you, I will be back in 2 weeks' time, as normal. No extra weeks this month. And the show will be on cba.media.de a couple of minutes after I finish. I'll get it on there for you, and you can go and look for it, put it in a box, and download it, put it on a cassette, put it onto a CD or whatever, or send it to your friends. But, you know, I don't mind getting the more people here, the better it is. I appreciate everybody that does that as well. Anything else to really come out? What I'm going to do is, the last show, I played a bit of a song by this band. So I'm going to play the band again, but I'm going to play a different song by them, and then get back on to the final, because I want to, and I can do, and I like this band. I wish I could get, I've only got two CDs by them. Their final costs quite a little bit, and then when you put in postage costs and charges that might get coming here, yeah, I can't get the other stuff, but I've got two CDs, and that's enough. They're early CDs anyway, so I call them Dog Pee. And I spell it Dog P, and basically it stands for Death of Guitar Pop. So if you're wondering what that stands for, okay, so here we go.

So, although that wasn't one of her songs, it was actually, a Tammy Wynette song, but Country Western Link, that's my tribute to Dolly Parton, who passed away yesterday. And I'd already packed my bag, and I didn't have time to look for if there was a cover by anybody of Dolly Parton, 9 to 5 or something like that. So, yeah, you've got that one. I suppose I could have Googled it and cheated, but no, if I couldn't find one, I couldn't find one. So, but there's my tribute to Dolly Parton for you. Yeah, another loss to the music scene. Was it last week? Bonnie Tyler, she got buried last week. She died 2-3 weeks ago. Anybody who doesn't know what she was famous for, Holding Out for a Hero, I think, was her big hit. Lost in France, and I've forgotten the other one because I've got one of her best of albums which doesn't have the big hit on it from the movie, but if you want it, I've got it. Yeah, not overly expensive. Get your Bonnie Tyler on, that's what you want to. The female Rod Stewart, as they used to call her. So we're getting near the end. This is where I'm going to wrap up my talking to yous. I hope you enjoy the rest of the day. I hope you enjoy the rest of the week. I hope you have a punk weekend, whatever you get up to, wherever you go. Find a bar, drinking. I don't know. I'll have to see. We can see what I feel like. I'll probably end up in a metal bar, though, rather than a punk bar, because it's not really any punk bars in Salzburg, so they're not, because Bricks is okay, but it's not a punk bar. Schneidl's okay, but it's not a punk bar. I suppose I don't really need punk, so it's not punk. I like indie alternative. That's the music. Indie alternative, ska, mod, Northern Soul. Yeah, that's the main music that I do tend to listen to. I've been listening to a lot of 80s new romantic stuff recently as well. So, so it just depends. Depends what mood I'm in and what I want to play. Anyway, we're going to move on. We're going to play some more records for you to kind of night. I'll be back in 2 weeks' time, and this will be on cba.media.de straight after the show, and you can go and do what you like. Hope you enjoy the rest of the records, and I will catch you in 2 weeks' time. Bye.

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He couldn't sleep a wink as all the drops fell. 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Half the night.

0: not TV.
1: We're sitting in a small hut in Siebertal next to the river. I'm looking out of the hut. I see grapes hanging from the ceiling and falling apart buildings behind. They look very nice in the sun. Sir Adam is currently learning about his new stative, how it works, trying to force things instead of loosening screws. Time is ticking. You've used 7 minutes of your 1 hour.
2: Time is always ticking with you.
1: It's true.
2: Why is that?
1: The time is ticking.
2: Yeah.
1: It's always ticking with everyone. It's because I wear a Casio.
3: But do you feel it ticking? Like really, is it... Are you more aware of that?
1: Well, of time ticking?
3: Yes.
1: If I wear a Casio, I'm more aware because, yeah, I have the time ticking on my clock.
3: And without the Casio?
1: I'm less aware. But I often ritualize taking the Casio off and putting it back on.
3: But you are more aware that... I am more aware now in my age than I was being a child. There I was not really aware. I said 2 days ago, 2 days could be like hours, years for a child. When you wait for something you really, really want. And now it seems like you get older, time flies by faster.
1: It's more time becomes a little bit more irrelevant.
3: More
1: irrelevant and more relevant. And everything in between, not. You know what I mean?
3: No.
1: Yeah, it's pretty deep.
3: Please explain both sides.
1: It's more irrelevant. Like, it's a little bit of, as in this aging of... What is time? What really matters? Now we're all more sinking into the understanding I am going to be Earth one day. So time, it's just a passing into that. And in times, this relevant of, I have now much more things that I am juggling in my life, so I have to be quite efficient with certain bits of time. I'm still not making sense, but I feel on the grand scheme of time of life, like my last 10 years of life, I can't really track very well. I feel it's all a bit blah blah blah blah blah blah.
3: Me also, same feeling.
1: Yeah, like when things happen in what is a bit like, I don't know, and kind of my timing for trying to be effective with work or organization is somehow more, I feel I have to be much more precise than I used to be with that. I feel I have to master Chronos, the structured time, much more than I used to. I have to be, okay, now I have this much time and bam, bam, bam, bam, tack, tack, tack, tack, tack. And I have a much greater need for holding spaces, whatever space, in my work or workshops as well, with like, okay, now for 1 hour this is happening, and then afterwards I know it's not happening.
3: Yeah.
1: And that makes me very relaxed.
3: Yeah.
1: Whereas before was a little bit also more irrelevant how long things were. And now if there's a dance party, I'm like, I want to put a timer on for 1 hour and dance really hard for 1 hour. And afterwards, I know that we're not dancing anymore.
3: Wow.
1: I just want to control
3: what
1: time.
3: What a cool party.
1: It's a really cool party. Yeah, something like that. But then I have this Casio on, and then if I go in to do something where I don't want to be with time, I take it off and leave it on the side.
3: Ah, all right.
1: So also for that 1 hour of dancing, I would take my watch off and be without time.
3: Yeah,
1: until
3: nice.
1: The timer goes off.
3: This is cheating. Before we go in deeper... Hello to everyone. This is a special special episode of Radio Riverflow Royal. We have our royal guest from the UK, Richard H. Kimberly, with us.
1: Hello.
3: He was with us, I think, 3 or 4 times already, and is with this show the guest who has been most on this channel, podcast, what, how do you, radio show. Yes.
1: And now it's with video, which is a little bit unnerving.
3: Yeah, it's the first time with video. Or not the first time with video, but the first time with a live video. Yeah, we are on the Radio Fabrik Salzburg. You can hear us every 4th Wednesday in a month. And if you missed this, you can listen to us on riverflow.paradis with IE in the end .so, and also on our YouTube channel, which is at Wohnzimmertal. Richard, you also want to make some commercials on front so we can just talk in the back, because Richard does also stuff. He does workshops, he does shows. And where can people find you, Richard?
1: People can find me normally where I am right now, here. I will then be driving around. You can look for a blue bus that I'll be in. You can also find me on the interwebs on www.richardkimberly.net, because .com was already taken by some American.
3: What is he doing?
1: Something to do with trucks. Americans and trucks. Yeah, .net. You can find my work there. That's mainly where you find me. Or in Austria. I spend a lot of time in Austria at the moment.
3: Yes. Because we did, I think we talked about your life. One time we talked about shows or festivals, a festival you make, the From the Plains Festival. You can see it in our archive. We talked with you about some shows you did, like Jimmy and Barada Street.
1: What are we going to talk about
3: now? You answered all our standard questions. So yeah, what are we going to talk about?
1: Maybe about you. Face of shock. One of my favorite things on this podcast / video is to try and throw Sir Adam off.
3: Yes.
1: With his questions. Please continue. How are you?
3: What was the last I said? Yeah, successfully.
1: We talked about everything.
3: Successfully threw me off. I thought about it would be nice to, because you just had your birthday.
1: Just had my birthday. I celebrated here.
3: Yes, you celebrated here. Mm-hmm. And perhaps the idea is a little bit from that when I now think about it, because I want to do some reflection time with you, to reflect on some things we did in our lives. So yes, perhaps it's I do talk a little bit more in the show.

0: from age zero till I went to college, until I left home, I asked my mom. Because I don't know where those photos are.
1: And it were real pictures by the time, not digital ones.
0: Yeah. But my mom sent me photos from her handy of the real pictures.
1: Okay.
0: So those I asked my mom to find what she had. And then was a bit of a hole in the middle. This kind of this time where I was more away from home and didn't really have any digital devices. And then the later years,
1: you asked Google for it.
0: I looked on Facebook.
1: Really?
0: From when I started. So I was on Facebook since around 20, 21.
1: Yeah.
0: And just a timeline of photos on Facebook that mainly I never posted so many photos on Facebook, but because I'm performing a lot of people put up photos, and whoever puts up photos and tags you in. So I just went through and I had a timeline on Facebook. And then more recently.
1: So you even had photos from people that took a photo from you you didn't even know.
0: Yeah.
1: It's also funny.
0: Yeah, somehow funny. And then, of course, the last few years, whatever's on a random file of photos to sort on my computer. Yeah. I'm just looking through a lot of photos, and then my phones at the moment.
1: When you would describe there was this comic in the 80s, I don't know if you know it, it was called Larry, and it was a rat listening to music, and you could buy LPs with a rat on front having mixed music on it. And there was once in an LP, there was this comic lying within where you could see Larry as a baby, as a teenager, then as a skater, then as a punk, then as a metaller. And there were these categories. What would be the categories if you frame your life like, and how long would they be? Because some categories I think are shorter, but they really have an impact in your life. Some would be longer, and could you?
0: Yeah. Age 0 to 10. Good boy.
1: Good boy.
0: Good boy.
1: Wow. Okay.
0: And if you talk to my mom about these times, Richard, it was just never a problem. Just always so good. Never cried. It's quite an impressive. Apparently, I never cried for 10 years.
1: And then you started skating, and bam.
0: Bam.
1: Crying and a bad boy.
0: I remember there was some interest for bad boy leather. I tried to get a little leather jacket, tried to get a little chain. I put it on once, but denim jacket and a little chain.
1: You didn't feel it.
0: I put it on, but you know, a good boy wearing these things, it doesn't work.
1: Why? Where did you get it, and why did you put it on?
0: No, they weren't even I think I just found a random denim jacket from a secondhand shop and cut the sleeves off to make it
1: Rocky.
0: Yeah, I can't. It wasn't even a phase. It was like half a day, and then it was gone.
1: But you still remember it.
0: Somehow, kind of floating in between, I hard to categorize. Nothing too extreme. A lot of hoodies. A little bit skater-esque. I skated a bit, but not really. Also not really a category, kind of cozy comfy category. Quite a few years
1: cozy with a hoodie and a skateboard. Okay.
0: Cozy with a hoodie and a skateboard. Went to university, grew my hair, stayed in the cozy skatery, but then had long hair. And then I think
1: you never took drugs.
0: Question from left field. I never took drugs.
1: Okay.
0: I never took the drugs that hit people out of cozy good boy.
1: Okay.
0: Into messy, junky.
1: No.

0: I went to college, and I remember I met many more people from much more a broader horizon of different subcultures of society, with the goths and the skaters and the more thuggy, da da da da. And I still kind of somehow floated in between, and was back and forth between them. And I kind of stayed in that until I went to started traveling and met my first hippies. Yeah. I remember I met a couple from Australia. We were traveling together and I met them and felt very nicely connected to them. They were super, super playful and super loving and fun and yeah. And quite a clear, like, I want to be a hippie. Well, not so clear with hippie, but oh, I like this style and this life. Yeah. I'm going to get some slightly flowing clothes and not change them.
1: What did you like about it? More than
0: before? I don't think I categorized it as hippie then. Just something innately down to earth and present about it.
1: Yeah.
0: The people I met was this real focus on now and the presence of having fun and connection and singing and dancing and being present and doing whatever we were doing. And in that moment and then traveling and also what I was exploring was a great fit. Yeah, my hair got longer and my beard got longer, and I was traveling a lot in Asia and meeting people and writing journals and being very present. Had no phone, had no watch, very, very much without time kind of moment. Had one pair of trousers, which I loved until the material started rotting and just fall, like every day would just like break somehow, and then every night I would put a patch on, and just as a patchwork of trousers that I just kept traveling with as little as possible, and that was quite a category.
1: Yeah, how would you frame it with a word?
0: Yeah. traveler hippie. I know hippie is a bit weird. Like, I don't. Also, I met people and they were like, when I met you, I was a bit unsure because I thought I just met a hippie who's going to sing Bob Marley at me and smoke weed or whatever. Yeah. And then they were very pleasantly surprised when actually I like to sing Disney songs and wasn't smoking anything.
1: Yeah.
0: So somehow the cliche of hippie, I wasn't in, but this kind of being present and growing my hair and beard and trinkets and travel memoirs and. Yeah, that was quite a category. And at some point I started performing. And that shifted a bit then to somehow traveling performer category. Hitchhiking a lot, living with very little money. Making my money through performing, working on projects, having everything I own with me in a backpack. And yeah, also without time or phone or computer or internet or emails or all these things. So these kind of carry in my memory is a super free time. Like, burden of responsibilities was incredibly light.
1: Nice.
0: Yeah.
1: Nice.
0: And often that's the thing will come up in me is like, I miss that.
1: Yeah.
0: This freeness of any.
1: Yeah, I feel you there.
0: And also to realize now, it's also when talking to other people, that's also a phase of life.
1: Yeah.
0: It's important in that from whatever it was for me, from early mid-20s to early 30s was that time. Uh-oh. Are you zooming in more?
1: No, I can't use the zoom. I wanted to shift out slowly during the talk.
0: Cool.
1: not shocking.
0: Just pull the tripod back.
1: Do not move.
0: Are we paused?
1: No, don't move. Wait, yes, we are. We are.
0: Not moving. We're talking.
1: Ah, oh, shit. Yes, we are talking. Oh, no.
0: I'm not moving, but you're moving the camera a lot.
1: Yeah.
0: Whatever. It's a first try. You can just. I give you my slideshow of my photos. You can. you can put that instead.
1: Like one picture during the mess up. and during that time when. And was it the last one they're performing or no? Of course not.
0: I don't want to alarm you, but we're peaking. This is flashing a lot. We're going into red zone.
1: We're going into the red zone.
0: You know
1: me also.
0: You also.
1: Cannot be. Yeah, you took the microphone a little bit away, so
0: Did I?
1: Yeah.
0: Okay, hold it. Here.
1: Yes. I have a limiter in, so it's not badly peaking. Yeah. It has a limiter.
0: Wow.
1: It's totally awesome. Makes
0: you're
1: life
0: you're
1: so
0: still
1: much
0: peaking.
1: Easier.
0: I'm still peaking. Anyway. Yeah. Blah, blah, blah.
1: Yeah, it was not the last stage. Or the last category, the performing.
0: No.
1: I guess.
0: No.
1: From my guess, it would come workshops and then family.
0: Yeah.
1: To make it short. Or did I miss something?
0: No. Yeah. Then there was traveling performer, and then there was community time, was living in groups.
1: Ah, yeah. Mm-hmm.
0: And at the same time, yeah, starting to do, yeah, workshops and performing more seriously. No, more established, which then at some point entered... Yeah, emails entered and computer work entered. So yeah. That was also a new phase of performing. So yeah. Where I have to, or business basically.
1: Yeah.
0: And then was this stage, which yeah, somehow settled into my job. And then the times of having very, very little monetary output then changed to I started to make money with what I did. So then can also pay rent and live in actual houses. Yeah.
1: How was that for a change?
0: It was a hard transition. Also, after leaving I actually was making enough money, but then was living in community, so the rent was very cheap somehow. And then I left the community and then had to pay normal rent, like the normal people in the world do. And that was a bit hard. I was resisting that. And then realized I can afford it. And then with the coming of family, was very happy to afford it. It took me actually just in the last years to really become comfortable with giving out money for comfort. And family, having baby really helped that. Being like, comfort is worth it. If I'm on the road and we need somewhere to sleep, in the past, I'd be like, great, so I sleep in the train station on the bench, on a metal cold bench, whatever, to save the however much money. And now it's like, no, we rent a Airbnb. Oh, it's quite expensive, but okay, we need the space, we need comfort, we need warmth, we need this. And the start of that was like, no, can't we just sit in the train station? And now I'm quite like, yeah, no, it's good. I make enough money and we can afford that. And this year on my year plan, it was a big thing that was slow comfy freedom, which is a new form, this comfort, to give money out for comfort, to pay more rent, to have a nice home even though we're never there. But still, that having a home that we can go back to and a home base is important at the moment. So yeah. So that was quite a big shift. And now I'm in the shift. Then, of course, yeah, now parenthood. And that's a new... Yeah, that's shifting as well. Now this change of I can't just go off and do whatever project pops up. I have to coordinate with family and see what actually works and fits. And if I already have quite a few things, then just another one squeezing in between, which I always used to do and love to do, doesn't fit. And it's a bit painful. And now for the next month, I just got invited to go to Jordan to teach the Palestinian group of Clowns Without Borders, hospital clowns there, who are working in Palestine.
1: And you can't, or you do it?
0: I wanted to do it, and it doesn't fit with family. I already have other plans and workshops and things, and that would be squeezed in between. It would be me going away. It's not just me being away in the day. It's me being completely away and out of family system. And it doesn't... And I discussed with my family, and they were like, yeah, it doesn't really fit now. In the future, I think it would. And I'm like, ah! I understand. Yes, I understand that. I hear it. I see it. I agree with it. And
1: I'd
0: really like to do that.
1: Yeah, I also have some stuff here where I thought, this is sad that I couldn't go there because I have to stay here for the animals or whatever. Yeah, I can feel that. In all those phases, in which phase would you say you started learning something that still reflects on your life today, like really on today?
0: There's three things pop in my mind. One, when I left to travel, when I left England. And before leaving, being like, oh, so much fear of not knowing how other countries, how people, how do I do this? How do we go? Da, da, da, and learn very quickly. You just go and work it out.
1: Yeah.
0: Which I was much better at, which I lost
1: so
0: a little bit.
1: So it gave you self-confidence to travel?
0: Yeah, absolutely. That I could quite easily go to any country and it's fine. And the fear of countries or other places or people are all fabrications of whatever. A shift of angle. Close up on my ear.
2: Now the close-up is out, and I can't zoom. Well, I don't want to zoom anymore.
0: I don't want to zoom anymore.
1: Yes.
0: That was one. The second was when I studied clown for the first time. And then realized, holy moly, education is amazing if it's something you want to do.
1: Yeah,
0: or something that not you want to do, something you're engaged in or by. Whereas until then, I studied a lot and went to university and what, and because that's what you did or what people did.
1: It's a deep point within you, isn't it?
0: Yeah,
1: because you said it, I think, nearly like the same. When was the first interview? 6 years ago, 7 years ago, like nearly the same.
0: Yeah. Yeah, and studying clown, which is so spiritually enriching. And I studied because I love doing it and not because I wanted to become a clown or be a clown. And eventually that came by itself. So that was also a deep thing. Also this philosophy of doing what brings you pleasure, and seeing with my own life that then brings... Everything else follows with that. And I always struggle a lot because, I mean, I was also very fortunate in my journey and very privileged to be able to take time and have enough money to go traveling and have that time where I could explore performing and da da da, which many people, it's hard to take that or have that for many people. So I had a privileged, a lucky start. But then I just following something in the pleasure of it, and then eventually that coming back in the ability to pay my rent with it and all of this. That was also a deep thing. It's like, if I do something, it's because I love to do it. And at some point, it will come back. If I'm looking to live from it, it will come. But I don't have to worry about that. I just have to engage in what I love doing.
1: But aren't you afraid that this will stop? For example, I was at one time, it was in the early days, I was a rollerblade teacher. And I did
0: roll. Whoa, hold on, everyone. Breaking news. Sir Adam, a rollerblade teacher.
1: Yes.
0: Who were you teaching?
1: Several kinds. I was. I had the B license, there was A, B, and C. So I could also train like. Some, how do you call it, ice sledders, professional ones. I would drive with them and do the summer training with on wheels and work on the technique, how they bring the full force on the thing, or with hockey people, or to learn them fast stops or something. And totally normal people, like 50-year-old people not listening to you, falling down, breaking stuff. 5-year-old kids do not want to drive but have to because the parents want to. Like the whole palette. But I did half pipe, vert and street and fun parks and stuff like this, aggressive skating, and which was quite a different thing. But when there was this job and then it was getting popular and there was this one guy handling our courses, I did it with a friend together. It became difficult for me because I lost the fun in it. And also with the other one, I didn't teach. So are you afraid that this also could happen to you? That if you have to be a clown every day, all the time, playing on the Arida ship or whatever, you know what I mean?
0: Yeah, absolutely. And also, yeah, I think for sure it needs to shift and change. And that comes, I think, faster with the danger of someone else. La. Shall I repeat that or do you think it got it?
1: I think it got it.
0: Okay.
1: I hope.
0: That it needs to shift and change. And the danger is, of course, if someone else comes in control of what you do. If I worked on a cruise ship and had a contract for 2 years.
1: Yeah.
0: Then I have to play the same show for 2 years,
1: yeah,
0: and be away from my family for however long. And I imagine at some point, I think it would be fine. It would be okay. I'd find my way to have fun with the show and the show would adapt to have fun. But then if someone has a demand and control, and this is also why until now, I think I've never worked with no one controls anything I do.
1: Mm-hmm.
0: Even acting, like I've never had a director who's directing my piece.
1: You need a manager?
0: Sorry?
1: You need a manager? it was a joke.
0: Yeah. Often...
1: Would make life more easier, wouldn't it? If someone just tells you, here's a gig, there's a gig, and you say yes or no.
0: Yeah, but then it's different to have a producer, someone producing. It would make it much easier. But someone saying, okay, you have to do this show in this way. And I have many actors.
1: No, not the way, just the time and the place.
0: Yeah, no, that's definitely. And I don't think that wouldn't cut down on the fun or freedom because I'm still in control of that.
1: Yeah.
0: And I would fire them if I'm still in control of them working with me somehow. That's how I would imagine it. I'd be like, no, this is not how I want to work. Yeah. I don't want to do these gigs. I need a different person or a different partnership.
1: Yeah.
0: I have many actor friends who worked in, on normal theater scripts, and they get very much told where to stand, what to say, how to say it. And that's a different skill to do that. But me, every time I go on stage, I have fun to, even if I have the same script all the time, I have fun to say it wherever I want, however I want. And so there's always this fun variations that is fun. I'm not scared of the fun in the things going away. I think it would just evolve and old things will fade away and new things will come. And now with workshops, there's a new cycle of, now I desire longer term workshops. So like these short term 3-day workshops.
1: What, what is long term? What is short term?
0: Short term is like a weekend, short term, which I've done a lot of, which is my main format, which is easy to sell. And at some point, then you're always teaching the same starting point. So now I have desire to also to enrich my growth and the fun of it to do longer term. Either the same group, many weekends, or longer, at least a week or more. Or yeah, I'm heading for a month. I'd love very much to have a month workshop once a year with one group, intense, to also, yeah. A wise man once said, what doesn't grow dies.
1: Yeah. Who said it?
0: Giovanni Fossetti.
1: Oh, the wise man.
0: The wise man.
1: For the listeners and viewers, in two short words, who is Giovanni Fossetti?
0: two short words.
1: No, you can make two short you words. Can make a the sentence.
0: He is
1: the man.
0: He's the
1: two
0: man.
1: Short words.
0: He is pedagogue of theater and life. Helikos, you can find him at giovanni.com. I think Helikos is the name of his school. He's opening a new school soon. Yeah, and I worked with him a lot, and he's very inspiring for quotes like this. Anything clever I say in my workshops is from him.
1: No, I forgot the question.
0: You're very good at asking questions.
1: Pardon?
0: You're very good at asking questions. Your questions are very good.
1: Really?
0: Yes.
1: Thank you.
0: You're welcome.
1: In the also in those categories we had, I think categories is a stupid word. What is a better word?
0: Chapters.
1: Yeah, chapters is awesome. Chapters. Yeah, in those chapters, are there specific chapters or deeds, or you would revoke if you have the chance?
0: You mean to live again or to change?
1: When you look now on it in your age, look at yourself, 16, doing something stupid or something, would you are there certain things you would change if you could? Or would you say, no, this is all a part that made me in the end who I am?
0: Yeah, I'd go with the second one.
1: Wow, top answer. Cool. It's very cool. The only better answer would be two. I take two.
0: Number two, please.
1: Okay.
0: No, yeah.
1: Would you explain that for us? Why is it number two?
0: I mean, for sure, I could look back through life and be like, I could have done that differently, or I would have been cool if I did that at that time, or cool, I miss a chapter. Looking at the color of human experience, it's like, what am I lacking in my life? I lack a little bit the drug addict, sex, rock and roll party time. I could do it now. I could just live it now.
1: Yeah.
0: Or maybe it would be better if I went back and did it at a more ripe age where I was more, I don't know. I could, but also, yeah.
1: Funny wise, I would say I have a lack of being in nature. For all the years, there were some years I spent a lot of time in front of the computer screen, and somehow coding or internet or whatever stuff, and all of the stuff I did there now has no meaning at all.
0: So you regret it?
1: And also a lot of stuff I learned there, I think I could have learned. I learned a lot, but also a lot I now don't need anymore. And I think, and it's 10 years, and I think it was the best years, you know, from, I don't know, 30 to 40. And yeah, like not being a lot outside, not seeing a lot the sun, not a lot playing, and I don't know. And what I regret it a little bit, yes.
0: You mean the best years, like 30 to 40 should be your best years, but you spent, or they were your best years?
1: There was, with 30 to 40, I was still fit enough with body and soul to do all the stuff I wanted, but also wise enough to do not all the stuff I wanted. Oh. With 16, not so much. Especially, for example, rollerblade-wise or something. It was like a 16-year-old boy. I can do this! Slam! I broke my arm! Like something like that. I think would not happen because on some stuff, the fear would be too high that I say, no, easy, I go this. I would look at this and I go, no, I for sure break something or hurt myself very bad. So, and I don't know if I would call it regret it. It's such a hard word. It's more like I wish I had done it better, because I also have learned stuff there, and I learned to know some nice people and stuff like this, but in the end, it was not a, what is nachhaltig?
0: Sustainable?
1: Yeah, it was not a sustainable 10 years. Hmm. Also for my body. It went down there. Yeah. Less sport, other stuff stayed with smoking and drinking sometimes. And also psychologically, I think it's when it went down, when I left the sun. I also feel now how fucking way better it is now, being again a lot in nature.
0: And I guess that's also one thing that pulled you to this place, no, of living in,
1: I don't know, in my subconscious perhaps, but consciously not. When I hear myself right now talking, it makes sense. Yes,
0: I mean, you have a lot of nature here. I mean, it's sunny now, but I mean, there's not so much sun here. Sun, you can still work.
1: We only have 1 hour less. It's not so much less sun. And yeah, some months less in winter where the sun is not coming at all. But the snow is reflecting very nice. Yeah, I think it's not also being in nature I found for me, because I can have a house here and then I have again my living room, or I don't know. I found for me it's very important that I'm very fast out in nature. And here I go from my bed, I have 3 meters and I am outside. And with the time when I was depressed, it helped me a lot to go outside. And now if there are some small waves coming back and I'm lying in my bed like some years ago and telling myself, oh, I don't want to get up. This is so hard to get up now. And then I force myself, okay, you go out 1 minute. I never make it only 1 minute, because it always is longer, because I find something, or I go to the ducks, or I go to the other house, and then there I see something, I start working something, and I'm out of this routine. So being in this environment here helped me a lot getting not only out of depression, but I think it's a normal life. I started going to bed with the sun. I'm waking up with the sun, which is also quite healthy, and not staying up every night until 3, 4, 5 o'clock, which I did every day with the computer.
0: Yeah.
1: I woke up at 3 o'clock. This is, and it's not the rhythm of this body at all.
0: No.
1: Yeah, and here I feel it's the nature forces me into rhythm, because you can live out of rhythm here, but it's so hard. It is so hard, especially in the winter when you sleep, when the light is on, then it's basically dark all the time and stuff like this. And so, sorry, I'm.
0: No, it's interesting.
1: Getting
0: back on this topic of time.
1: Yeah. But the show is a little bit about reflection, and this is, I guess, my reflection to my past. Mm-hmm. That the rest, I think I'm quite okay with it. Yes, some stuff could have run better, some not. But it was like a drug or something. Like even from the time I spent, from the screen time, like 12 to 16 hours a day for weeks and weeks and weeks. This is totally, this is a drug, you know.
0: Tricky things, these computers.
1: Yeah, now they are mobile. Even you can, and there it was like, yeah, I had a laptop with 1.5 hours, and it was thick and heavy, and it's not like today.
0: Yeah. Yeah.
1: We had so much, you know. We are only in the last 40 years, or let's say in the last 20, we had so much change compared to our parents, in what we can do now and everything. This is really crazy.
0: Yeah. Yeah. It was someone I think ironically I saw it on the on my phone, but someone has stand up talking about kind of the movement of mindfulness, because mindfulness is such a big thing now, this kind of everyone talking or practicing mindfulness. Changing sides.
1: What is mindfulness?
0: Mindfulness, I think, would be defined as the practice of being present. The practice
1: of presence.
0: Of presence, yeah. Or the practice of one practice could be sitting and just hearing the noises that are around, or sitting or feeling the things, or meditating, or when I'm doing something, I really do it. When I'm washing up, I really feel how I'm washing up, which is a great practice.
1: Yeah, very, but very, very.
0: But a new, the word is very new, or the frame of it is very new. And this guy was saying when he was young, this mindfulness wasn't a thing, because when he went to the toilet and did a shit, he would be doing it. There'd be nothing else distracting his attention. He wouldn't have the internet in his pocket. And basically these phones, just which are taking us so much away from this mindfulness. So now mindfulness needs to be something that we have to work to do, rather than us, when we used to be on buses, we used to watch the people around, being mindful about our surroundings somehow.
1: I don't know. My dad told me years ago, really, I don't know, 30 years ago at least, no more. I think even 35 years ago, my dad told me that he had the secretary in his company where he was working. He was working in management, and he has a secretary. And he said, this secretary is the best secretary ever. She types something. Parallel, she has a talk with another person, and she is sorting some documents at the same time. So he comes back, and she did it all in one thing. And he said, it's the best secretary in the world.
0: Yeah.
1: And as a child, of course, I was adapting that, and I was like, okay, the more tasks I do in the same time, the more great I am. There was no quality in the task mentioned, so I don't know. But this was a long time in my life I did this like this, and then I recognized this is total bullshit. You have to do it the other way around, that when you do an interview, you just do the interview. Do not think on anything else or stuff like this. Yeah. And even when I dig a hole, and sometimes I also have to force myself because I forget it, because my head is so full. But the more I think you are in the presence, the more chill you are, and it's healthy for the mind, unstressful.
0: Yeah,
1: you know,
0: the more centered you are as well. I think it's also a definition of feeling of being centered.
1: Yeah, and for example, not dropping so much parts. There are some people, or even I get it myself, when I'm nervous and I have a lot of stress, I start to drop stuff or to knock stuff over, because like in the real meaning of the way, I don't know what I'm doing anymore. Yeah. And of course I do normally know where the end of my hand is. But somehow, the more stressful you are, you forget where you are and what you're feeling and get more clumsy and clumsy.
0: Yeah. Yeah, I think this is also a it's also a burden of the selbstständig, of the self-employed, because they're this. I think having a when you're employed, you're having a job from 9 to 5, da da da. You go home, you have your home life. I think it's much easier to be okay. Now I'm home and I'm present here. Now I'm at work and I'm present there. And I think people who work for themselves or creative beings, or I speak for myself, but like making show, like my, if I'm creating a show, it's on my mind constantly. And I try and be, and then I try, I have dinner with my partner, whatever, and I try and be present. But actually, I'm drilling the, I'm like, the show,
1: yeah,
0: especially
1: I know what
0: with
1: you mean.
0: Magic. It's trying to find solutions for magic.
1: Yeah.
0: And it's somehow fun and nice because it's what you love doing. And after a time of that, it's completely not in this, it's stress. Like I often need to remind myself to have break, to not let my mind.
1: Yeah.
0: To give this framing of time again. Okay, now for an hour, I really think about whatever the show, and then afterwards, I really don't, or try not to. And if it comes up, like meditation practice, I try to put it away. But then in order to do that, I need to be structured enough to give myself time where I know, but tomorrow I will have 1 hour when I look at it again, so it's okay.
1: Yeah, yeah.
0: But that's that. At least for my last years, I struggled with that a lot. Of being like, whoa, I'm burning out because I'm not giving my mind and body mindfulness.
1: Mm-hmm.
0: Because I'm always thinking of the organizing the thing that I really want to do, and I'm having a lot of fun to organize, but it's always there.
1: Yeah. The problem here with me is I can control it very good if I'm alone here. And I do here my work. As soon as there are some people, even if they help me here, they ask me stuff, and the question they give me puts my mind like a ramp to another question. It has not even something to do with the question or something. But the minute I turn around, I'm not in my work. I am somewhere else, and this is for me really, really difficult. Mm. You saw it also on your birthday and stuff. It's I have no filter for this. There's nothing where I can switch my head or my brain off and say, not accepting this.
0: Mm-hmm.
1: It goes in and my body reacts.
0: Yeah.
1: And I have to get rid of this. To say, it comes in, but yes, I am in control over my body, and I take this, I have noted it, and I put it somewhere there, but not in the active room, which is already stuffed with a lot of stuff.
0: Yeah.
1: Mm.
0: Yeah, it's a superpower.
1: I think it's practice. I think it's mere practice.
0: Aren't all superpowers practice? Or do you think some of them are born gifts? I mean, I talk
1: Give
0: about...
1: Give me another superpower. Shooting laser eyes born.
0: any skill like being a master pianist or a musician, also having a
1: learned
0: mastery of an instrument.
1: Learned.
0: It's also practice, no?
1: Yeah, you can be gifted. Then the practice is easier for you, but still the practice is necessary.
0: Yeah.
1: Emotional intelligence, I think you also can practice, which is, I think, is a hard skill to feel what the other person is feeling. What is it in English? If I feel if I try to imagine what you are feeling.
0: Empathy?
1: Ah, yeah, empathy.
0: Empathy.
1: It's the same.
0: Easy. It's interesting, no? Because there's this... this thing of getting a superpower in something, or becoming advanced in some skill or capability, which through practice and experience and whatever, and that thing of how much luck has gone into that. And I think there's a lot of luck with privilege. I think if a lot of your life is in survival mode,
1: yeah, that also, of course, if you have no food and Yeah, it's hard to learn a magic trick.
0: To become then a master, to spend hours a day learning magic tricks. Yeah. So that privilege of of relaxed time, I think, is also a... here's a song I wrote about life.

0: Es folgt eine Übernahme der BBC News auf Englisch.
1: BBC News with Neil Nunes. Rescue teams have worked through the night to locate survivors of the devastating flash floods that hit northern Nepal, killing nearly 200 people. Among those missing are more than 600 tourists. Videos posted online show huge floodwaters surging through populated areas, with people fleeing uphill in terror. Entire villages, as well as roads, bridges and power stations, have been swept away. And Balasan Natarajan has more on the possible cause of the disaster.
2: Several scientists are now coming out with an explanation that probably in one of the glaciers, a snow, huge chunk of ice snapped from that area. It came down crashing into this river that created a block, and then suddenly all the water, they were bursting through these mountains and valleys. It came down from 17,000, 18,000 feet, crashing down somewhere around 4,000 feet. Imagine the amount of ice, the rocks and the boulder, and then smashing into the river, creating this huge wave.
1: The social media giant Meta, which owns Facebook and Instagram, has agreed to restrict American teenagers' use of its platforms as part of an $18 billion settlement with states that accused it of harming children. A California judge has approved the deal, saying it would meaningfully address the negative impacts of the social media platforms. Meanwhile, in Brazil, the government is taking legal action against the messaging platform Discord for failing to adopt child safety measures. The civil lawsuit also requires the U.S. company to pay almost $100 million. Discord described the move as disproportionate and not reflecting its approach to safety. Here's Clitzia Sala.
3: Brazil has taken a hardline approach with social media companies for not having proper child safeguards in place. On Tuesday, it fined TikTok nearly $30 million, and on Wednesday, it turned to Discord for similar reasons. Earlier this month, the messaging platform, mainly used by gamers and teens, suspended live streams after users reportedly encouraged a 13-year-old girl to take her own life. The company then started talks with the government but failed to reach an agreement.
1: A second worker at Frankfurt Airport in Germany has died after apparently catching malaria. Health professionals believe it must have been transmitted by mosquitoes carried on an inbound plane. More now from Paul Moss.
4: Malaria is both preventable and indeed curable, but it sometimes goes undiagnosed if a sufferer has not themselves travelled to an affected area. The precise circumstances of the Frankfurt deaths are not yet clear. Medical teams set up traps at the airport to try to catch and identify the variety of mosquito responsible, but they fear the insects may now have died, making it harder to pinpoint the source.
1: World News from the BBC. A man has driven a car into a crowd in Caen in the northwest of France, killing one person and injuring 10 others, four of them seriously. The man reportedly rammed the car into a crowd near the city's train station after a fight in a local bar. One suspect has been arrested. Russia has claimed that a Ukrainian strike on a bus killed 10 people in Luhansk, part of eastern Ukraine currently occupied by Russian forces. The claim was made after drones destroyed another warehouse belonging to the Russian retailer Wildberries, around 500 kilometers south of Moscow. Dozens of Mexican media outlets have called on the country's president, Claudia Sheinbaum, to tackle the rising number of attacks against journalists. The press freedom group Reporters Without Borders says at least 17 journalists have been killed since Ms. Sheinbaum took office almost 2 years ago. The Emmy-winning British actor Tim Curry has died. He was 80. Curry was best known for his starring role in the 70s film The Rocky Horror Picture Show, as Charlotte Gallagher now reports.
5: How do you do, I see you've met my faithful hand in hand.
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6: Tim Curry, as the bisexual lingerie-clad mad scientist Frankenfurter, is one of Hollywood's most recognisable characters. The Rocky Horror Picture Show became a cult hit and holds the record for the longest-running theatrical release in film history. Tim Curry went on to star in countless films, TV programmes and theatrical productions, including The Three Musketeers, Spamalot and Stephen King's It.
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